Yeah, that's a super tramp there, and a song called Dreamer. If you'd like me to play something for you today, just give us a tingle on 6842 5262, and I'll endeavour to do that for you. If you've got a favourite Dolly Parton song, I might have it here. If it, let us know. In the meantime, I'm going to play a song now for Gwen up in Quinta there. Gwen's a great fan of Callum Scott. And here is a song from him called Dancing on My Own. This is for you, Gwen.

That's Jay and the Americans there. The song called This Magic Moment. That was an oldie, that one. I've now got a song going out to Vincent. Vincent would like to hear a song from Brandon Flowers. And this particular song is called Plains. So this one's for you, Vincent.

Yep, that's Brandon Flowers, and Plains was the name of that song. That was for Vincent. You're listening to 2WCR. This is your voice, your music, the sounds of the Warrumbungles, and the time is just ticking over 10:20. And you're listening to this Saturday Morning Confusion with Rob. I've now got another song going out. This one's to Roslyn. Roslyn said to me the other day she'd like to hear Tubular Bells by Mike Oldfield. So, Roslyn, this is Tubular Bells for you. And it's a fairly long one. It's, it goes for about 8 minutes. But it's, I haven't played Mike Oldfield for quite a while, so it's really good that you've asked for this. Tubular Bells.

his bag of secrets and journeyed up the mountainside, far above the clouds, and nothing was ever heard from him again, except for the sea.

Hey, that's a song from Matchbox 20, and that was called If You're Gone. And before that, we were playing Mike Oldfield's Tubular Bells. So I hope you enjoyed that one, Roslyn. This is 2WCR, your voice, your music, the sounds of the Wombungles, and rocking the chair until 12 today. Now, if you're interested in playing croquet, you can do that on a Wednesday morning at the Coonabarabran Bowling Club. So the Coonabarabran Croquet Club is seeking new members to play each Wednesday from 9:30 in the morning till 12:30. Both non-players, if you haven't played croquet before and you'd like to learn, so both non-players and those with experience are welcome to come along to these croquet mornings at the bowling club. Instructions will be available for those who are wishing to learn how to play croquet, and mallets will be provided, and you know what it's all about. The cost to play is just $3 per session, per day. And remember that if you want to play croquet and you're on the bowling greens, well, you need to wear suitable shoes for that's suitable for playing on greens. In other words, no spiky things, they're all flat soles. If you'd like to find out more about croquet and joining up, how about giving Bev Rayner a ring on 04-377-33369. Or you can contact Mabel Manser also on 0428-722-492. Or just turn up. You go past the bowling club and you see a lot of people there on a Wednesday morning. You say, what's going on here? Well, stop and go in and have a look and you'll be fine. They're playing croquet and they'll welcome you with open arms.

Well, that was a song from a young lady by the name of Holly Cook, and that was called Postman. And what I've been playing today is various songs that I feel you probably have not heard before or not heard for a long, long while. So there's a few different gems there, like this one coming up from Santana with the support of Rob Thomas from Matchbox 20, Smooth. Here we go with Santana.

0: 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You're listening to Saturday Morning Confusion with Robbie. I tell you what, this is a program where you'll never know what you're going to hear, but you'll always hear the best of music with Rob on Saturday Morning Confusion right here on 2WCR-FM.
1: You certainly do hear the best of music here on 2WCR-FM. This next song is Highwayman. Now, this is done by Willie Nelson, Chris Christopherson, Waylon Jennings and Johnny Cash all teamed up together, call themselves Highwaymen, and the song is called Highwayman. Have a listen to this.

Yeah, that was The Highwayman, done by Rudy Nelson, Chris Christopherson, Waylon Jennings and Johnny Cash. Now, here's another song that's been put together by quite a few noted singers. This is While My Guitar Gently Weeps, and it's done by Jeff Lynne, Tom Petty, Steve Winwood, Prince, and Darnay Harrison. So Darnay, of course, is George Harrison's son. Here it is, While My Guitar Gently Weeps, done by all those that I've just mentioned.

Yeah, well, that was While My Guitar Gently Weeps, done by Jeff Lynne, Tom Petty, Steve Winwood, Prince, and Danny Harrison. And all that fancy guitar work was done by Prince. You're listening to 2WCR, your voice, your music, the sounds of the Warren Bungles. And you're the party boys to hold your head up high.

which I'll just stop that song for a moment because the news is coming up very, very soon. So once again, I'm going to get Acapulco to take us up in news time, and then I'll be back on the flip side of the news.

Hi everyone, it's Izzy Dye here. You're listening to Saturday Morning Confusion with Robbie. I tell you what, this is a program where you'll never know what you're going to hear, but you'll always hear the best of music with Rob on Saturday Morning Confusion right here on 2WCRFM.

That's taking you back to 1980. That was Blondie and Raptor. And before that was Sledgehammer by Peter Gabriel. Well, coming up now, I've got a song from Derek and the Dominoes, and it is Layla.

That was Derek and the Dominoes and their version of Layla. In fact, I think they wrote that, yes. Okay, if you're having a birthday today, happy birthday to you, and hope you're having a great time. And let me tell you who you're sharing your birthday with in the music world. Born on this day, the 29th of August back in 1958, was Michael Jackson. Yeah, he started off as a singer with the Jackson 5. Their first big hit as Jackson 5 was I Want You Back. They went on to have quite a few hits. And as a solo artist, he did very, very well. And one of the ones I'm going to play for you now is one of the notable ones, Thriller. Here's Michael Jackson to celebrate the anniversary of his birthday. Born on this day, back in 1958.

Yep, the anniversary of Michael Jackson's birthday today. And that was Thriller. He was born on this day back in 1958. Another person who was born on this day was Kyle Cook. Now, he's the guitarist with the band Matchbox 20. And he was born on this day, the 29th of August in 1975. So he's a lot younger. He with Matchbox 20, they had a big hit. Their first big hit was called Push. And their number one hit that did very well for them was in 2000 with a song called Bent. And so let me play that one for you. So this is Matchbox 20 and celebrating the birthday of Kyle Cook, their guitarist.

Yeah, that's a song called Bent, and that was done by Matchbox 20. And that was came out, it was a big hit for them in 2000. And, yeah, we played that today because their guitarist there, who was doing a lot of hard work, Kyle Cook, was born on this day back in 1975. Okay, we'll go on with Everybody's Changing by Keane.

That's a song from Thomas Rhett there, and it was called When I Was Your Man. And before that, we were listening to Everybody's Changing by Keane. Moody Blues are back again with For My Lady.

Hi everyone, it's Izzy Dye here. You're listening to Saturday Morning Confusion with Robbie. I tell you what, this is a program where you'll never know what you're going to hear, but you'll always hear the best of music with Rob on Saturday Morning Confusion right here on 2WCR FM.

and Through the Jungle. That was Creedence Clearwater Revival there for you. Okay, Andy, here's a song for you, a special song for you, Holiday Road. This is done by Lindsay Buckingham.

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Oh.

0: There you are, Andy. That's how you get the dogs barking. Anyway, have a good trip. Holiday road there for you from Lindsay Buckingham. Okay, it's almost time for me to go. Let me tell you what's happening on 2WCR for the rest of the day. We'll have really good music throughout the day for you. Don't forget that we will be crossing to TJ at 1 o'clock for Rock Revival. So you'll be able to phone in for requests there anywhere between 1 o'clock and 4 o'clock. And we continue on with some good music after that. And then you tune in to Raised on Rock by Mark O'Neill. He'll be doing his program at 7 o'clock this evening. So then we have good music throughout the night for you. I'll be back in tomorrow about 9:30 to give you community announcements, tell you what's happening around our area, play some music for you, and also look at the weather for you too. Thank you very much for your company today. It's been lovely having your company. Thank you very much. And here's Jackson Brown to see us out, and I'll talk to you tomorrow. Have a safe day and enjoy life.
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1: 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That's right. 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Oh, it's such a dream job. Come on out and have a good time playing cool music or whatever you fancy. Talking, whatever. I don't know. But have a go. 68425262. Come on out. Have a go. It's as easy as 2WCRFM. 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
1: I suppose I should be talking to my daughter about having pap smears, but I keep putting it off. I don't even know exactly when she needs to start having them.
2: Early detection of cervical cancer by pap smear testing is the best weapon to combat the disease. 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Further information about this program can be found at www.australia.gov.au/cervicalcancer or by calling the Immunise Australia National Hotline on 1800 671 811.
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2: 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The Pinchin boys are waiting for you to jump in line. Over from the lighthouse, your mouth-watering dream awaits. 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Or a healthy wrap? Or maybe you're having a party and you need a party platter? 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
2: I was dropping the kids to school the other day and I started thinking about how little exercise we get these days. I mean, when I was young, we walked or cycled to school, walked to the shops. We didn't just drive everywhere.
3: The technology of today has reduced much of the opportunity for human movement. Cars now reduce how much we walk, and machines and labour-saving devices carry out work for us, while TVs, videos, DVDs and computers can keep us inactive for long periods. So one of the keys to being healthy is changing the way we think about movement. Try to think about some of the things you do each day and see if you can incorporate more physical activity into your life. This could mean walking rather than using the car, getting out in the garden, or even just using stairs instead of escalators and lifts.
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2: Sue Mann is the practice manager of counselling at Relationships Australia South Australia and has worked extensively with adult survivors of sexual abuse. She talks about the difficult processes involved in dealing with the trauma of childhood sexual abuse.
3: Of course there's pain, you know, and there's incredible sadness, and very often people come for counselling because they've just suddenly realised that what happened to them was wrong, and that this can be quite a shocking experience to realise that you weren't actually at fault, but to still be left with feelings like somehow you have been. I think it's not work that can be hurried. You know, I think, why would it be an overnight transformation? People have lived with these ideas for a really long time. It's like learning anything new. You know, if you were learning to ride a bike, you take it slowly and you do one step at a time, and I think these conversations are just the same. People have to learn to notice the way their thinking is affecting their life, and also to start to engage with other ways of thinking that really support them in a lot better ways.
2: That was Sue Mann, the practice manager of counselling at Relationships Australia. They support people over 16 years who were sexually abused as children, with services including counselling, referrals, information and resources, as well as providing support for others affected, such as partners and family members. You can visit www.respondsa.org.au for more information, or go to the Relationships Australia South Australia website, which is www.rasa.org.au, for some useful links.
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0: From 2:30 to 4 p.m, a 40 km an hour speed zone applied outside my school. 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

A lot of bands have a steel guitar in the band, and they never feature the steel guitar player. And here's one I think one of the finest, ladies and gentlemen. Make him welcome Harlan Powell and the Steel Guitar Rags.

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2: Around Australia, a range of Building Healthy Communities, or BHC projects, are underway in remote communities, using locally developed health promotions and preventative health strategies in response to locally identified health priorities. This national initiative is funded by the Australian Government Department of Health and Ageing and focuses on preventative health, specifically in relation to injury prevention, smoking, physical activity, obesity and alcohol. One of a number of BHC projects underway in Cape York is one being run by Mukai Rosie Bibayan, a service dedicated to the care of Aboriginal and Torres Strait Islander women and children from far north Queensland. We caught up with Sian Dalua, the project officer for Mukai Rosie's Building Healthy Communities project, which focuses on child and maternal health in Cape York communities.
3: Traditionally, the birth weight of Indigenous babies is a kilo under European babies, and that has serious long-term health effects for their whole life, including chronic health condition, kidney development, all sorts of things. So it's really, really important for the long-term health of Indigenous people that they get those babies strong and healthy and then give them the correct nourishment. And then the gap between the lifespan of a European and an Indigenous person is nearly 20 years. They die younger. That's a terrible thing to be happening when it can be prevented. So our focus here is on health promotion through engagement with the communities themselves and giving them ownership over that, because we believe that that will be effective health promotion.
2: The planning done by Sian and her team in developing this health project in Cape York has uncovered some serious health problems for mothers and their children.
3: We've done an assessment of all the barriers, like not coming to the first antenatal appointment till 7 months,

0: Just misunderstandings about health and nutrition. A lot of pregnant mums on communities are only having one meal a day, even when pregnant. They're often very anemic. They develop more chronic infections during pregnancy, and all those things have big implications on the baby for brain development, etc. Unfortunately, the amount of alcohol, marijuana and cigarettes is the other cause of babies being underweight.
1: These problems are now being addressed through a variety of health and health promotions activities developed in partnership with local Indigenous communities.
0: We feel that you need knowledge and education to make new choices. To be culturally relevant and sensitive, we've argued that we need to develop DVD material rather than written material because it's just, I don't believe, effective. And because we want engagement and ownership, we're involving each of the communities in the filming of a DVD. And it's broken up into several areas. One's on just explaining basic nutrition, what a fat is, what a protein is, what a vitamin is, why you shouldn't have too much fat, why you need your vitamins from your vegetables. Talking about the development of a baby and showing how that alcohol will stop that brain developing from a very young age. And we're educating on how to feed your baby from 6 months to 2 years. There's a lot of evidence, for example, if they're fed solids at 4 months old and those solids are high in salt, that they'll get kidney damage as a young child. So it's very much about giving them the opportunity to understand what's going on in their body and why you should eat certain foods and encouraging them to make those new choices. We're also interviewing elders because we want them to reflect on how healthy that food used to be. For example, kangaroo meat has twice the amount of iron as beef. So if we look back at their original traditional diet, it was really healthy and they were really healthy. From my research, not a lot of people have taken the time to sit down and try and give them the basics of health and nutrition and how your body works, because often when we make a choice, we have to make an informed choice. We need a good reason to change our habits, and so it gives them that opportunity to develop that knowledge, and we hope to use it in the schools. We're involving the schools in the project. All the kids are presenting a 5-minute nutrition information section, and we've also got a short film to really say, look, it is your choice, you can go this way or this way. And we're making sure that we're having consultation with the community health workers. It's really important the health workers, I believe, get back out into the community and not in the clinics, so it's really important that we give them the tools and the health promotion tools to get back out in that community and start educating the young kids so that they've had it hammered into them about nutrition, what happens when you're pregnant, etc. So that maybe by the time they're 16, 18, 20, having their first baby, they'll be able to make choices that'll give that baby a whole new start in life.
2: This program is funded by the Australian Government Department of Health and Ageing.
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You stay tuned, won't you?

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3: I've had arthritis for a while now, and my wife reckons I should be getting out for a walk or even doing something like aqua aerobics. 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Should I be doing a lot of exercise, and if so, what kinds are best for me?
4: Research has found that regular physical activity is one of the most effective treatments for arthritis. 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You could also try water exercise classes, such as aqua aerobics and hydrotherapy. 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

0: 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And you'll do all right in your own backyard.
1: I've been a member of my local community for nearly 20 years and have slowly seen an increase in the amount of crime being committed in my street. While I know I can call the police if I see anything suspicious, I wonder if there's anything else I can do to prevent this type of thing in the area.
2: In the past, we've turned to the police or other criminal justice agencies to deal with crime. But these days, people like you in the local community are playing an increasing role in preventing crime by isolating and addressing its causes. Crime has far-reaching effects on communities. There's a direct cost to the victim and indirect costs to the whole community. With an increase in crime, many other things increase, like the cost of policing, hospitals and health services, insurance premiums, and of course, an increase in the fear of crime. There could also be negative impacts on property values and local businesses. So it's up to the community as a whole and the individuals within it to step up and become part of the solution to preventing crime.
1: How do we mobilise the community to being a part of this solution to crime?
2: The Safer Communities Crime Prevention Manual details four community crime prevention approaches and is a useful resource for communities and neighbourhoods in any Australian state or territory. It refers to criminal justice, situational, community-based and developmental crime prevention approaches. While criminal justice focuses on addressing the act of crime through traditional deterrence, incapacitation and rehabilitation strategies, the other approaches rely on the involvement of local community members to work.
1: So, tell me more about the situational approach to crime prevention. Is this something I can be involved in?
2: Yes, situational approaches rely on residents, like you, taking responsibility for their neighbourhoods and for what occurs within them. It involves the design, organisation and management of the physical and cultural environments in your area, often referred to as the urban design of your community. In New South Wales, this has been developed into a crime prevention strategy called Crime Prevention Through Environmental Design. The idea behind this strategy is to reduce opportunities for crime by using design and place management principles that create the perception that the costs of committing crime are greater than the likely benefits. So, to apply this strategy to your community, conduct a safety audit of the neighbourhood. Survey the natural surveillance in the area. How well can people in your community see and be seen by others? How well lit is the street? How secure are the houses? How safe are the public spaces? And where are your public transport stops? Once you've identified any key issues, report your findings to authorities or individuals who can fix the problem area or situation. This will ultimately help make your local environment less conducive to crime.
1: So, if this is the situational approach, what does the community-based approach involve? It sounds pretty similar to me.
2: Well, community-based approaches focus on larger environments, such as your neighbourhood or local schools, and involve initiatives that target at-risk groups and communities. Through a community-based approach, you'd be aiming to create a crime-resistant community, somewhere people feel safe to live, where their needs are met, and where people take pride in their street and own their public spaces. A neighbourhood watch committee is based on this premise, neighbours coming together to meet, bond, and find local solutions to local needs.
1: I live in a rural area and we have something called Rural Watch, but I don't know much about it. This would have to be a community-based approach as well, wouldn't it?
2: This is a community-based approach that involves people who live in country towns, rural communities, agricultural areas and farms. It aims to make rural properties and communities safer through targeted and coordinated crime prevention and crime reduction programs. Did you know that a staggering two-thirds of farms in New South Wales in the 1999 to 2001 period experienced some form of property crime?
1: These seem to be some quite workable strategies and approaches I can use in my local community. I can't wait to tell my neighbourhood friends about them.
2: Great! The best crime prevention strategies involve the local community and engage a broad range of people and organisations who can work together to develop locally based initiatives. Contact your local neighbourhood watch committee, rural watch group or police station for more information about the types of crime prevention initiatives happening in your community.
3: This program is produced with the support of the National Community Crime Prevention Program, an Australian government initiative.
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1: A new research study by Sane Australia has highlighted the range of preventative strategies that people find useful when feeling suicidal or about to self-harm. This includes talking to friends or family members about their suicidal thoughts or contacting a helpline when feeling suicidal. A large number of people also reported that walking and other physical exercise was a helpful coping strategy, as well as spending time with friends, having an occupation, or attending a day program. Sane Australia Executive Director Barbara Hocking explains.
2: The latest Sane Search Bulletin was really talking with people living with mental illness about the experiences they had when they felt suicidal and had made an attempt, but also, very importantly, we wanted to focus on the things that they do nowadays that help keep them safe and that helps them have a much better quality of life. And the really good news that's coming out of this is that the things that people with mental illness find helpful are exactly the same things that we're all being encouraged to do, and that is to be keeping physically active. Very many people commented that having physical activity, going for a long walk, really does help them keep their mental health as good as possible, and they find it a very, very important strategy. The other things that people find really helpful is talking with family and friends, talking with them about how they're feeling. So obviously we've always said that sharing your problems does help, and so we're finding that again for people with mental illness, it's exactly the same strategies that are helpful for them, so we don't have to learn anything new.
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0: I'm getting a bit older these days, but I still live quite independently in my home with my partner. My children and grandchildren constantly worry about my safety at home, especially on the nights my husband meets with friends. Am I one of the few seniors living a relatively carefree lifestyle?
1: Not at all. In New South Wales alone, 94% of people over 65 years live in a private household, with most enjoying independent and active lifestyles like yourself. And according to statistics, only around 12% of older people in the state feel unsafe in their own homes after dark. However, whether you feel this way or not, it's a great idea to have some personal safety strategies in place to protect yourself and increase your confidence.
0: I've had my house broken into in the past, but thank goodness I wasn't at home at the time. Since then I've put in better security measures. However, I want to know what I can do to protect myself and my property if, God forbid, it ever happens when I'm home.
1: Adequate home security measures will protect your property and be the first line of defence against intruders. But if they do break in, your main concern should always be your own safety. And the best way to ensure your safety is planning ahead of time and making logical strategies based on your own situation. Things you should consider are the layout of your home and the level of security you have. Ask yourself which exit you would take if you hear an intruder. Which neighbour can you rely on for help? And are there any good hiding places within the boundaries of your property where you could wait until they've left?
0: What do I do if I can't get out? If an intruder blocks my way?
1: It's a great idea to think about unexpected situations like this and to prepare yourself. If you can't get to an exit without endangering yourself, try scaring off the intruder by making lots of noise, turning on all lights, or calling out to a fictitious person that you're going to call the police. Thinking about what you would do in a variety of situations like this dramatically reduces your vulnerability. However, remember, your main aim should be to call the police as soon as possible. Whatever you do, don't confront the intruder intentionally, especially if they're armed. Either find a safe hiding place until help arrives, or exit the house as soon as it's safe to do so.
0: So, what are some good strategies for if I hear or see the intruder before they spot me? What do I do if I can't avoid confronting them?
1: This depends on a number of different factors, including where you've been confronted, details of your offender, and what resources are at hand. So you need to make some quick judgments from the moment of the encounter. Is your intruder armed? Are they heavily built? What is their motive to steal or to attack? Noticing these small things can help you to determine your next move, such as creating a diversion so you can escape, attempting to reason with the intruder, screaming to draw attention to your situation, or seeking out help. You may also choose to take no action by complying with their orders and waiting for the opportunity to safely escape. This would be the best option if you feel you have no other way out. Whatever way you choose to deal with the confrontation, the best weapon is having confidence in your own personal judgment and the ability to deal with the situation and your efforts to ensure your safety.
0: So, to gain some confidence using these strategies, should I role play with my husband to see how I would react and what I could use in each room to my advantage?
1: That's a very good idea. The best preparation is by using visual imagery to create a unique personal safety plan prior to an incident occurring. Role-playing will build your confidence in what to do and reduce the chances of you freezing during an unexpected confrontation. 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But it's worth using these simple crime prevention strategies to help you stay safe and confident. 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
1: If you have diabetes, you don't need to suddenly start going for long runs or long sessions at the gym. Regular physical activity can become an enjoyable part of your day, resulting in long-term benefits to your diabetes and your overall health. Getting regular physical activity and not smoking are both very important to the health of people with diabetes. Physical activity helps to improve the body's response to insulin, which can lower blood glucose levels. It will also help you to control your weight, lower your blood pressure, and improve your cholesterol, which reduces the risk of heart disease. It's recommended that you aim to spend a total of at least 30 minutes on most, if not all, days of the week, doing some form of moderate intensity physical activity. Remember to talk to your doctor about the types of physical activity that will be best for you.
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Tell you the truth, I dip the whip, then flip the script.

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your hands up from the stage to the dough. Calvin Harris on the decks, LMFAO is on the checks. 1-2 and a place to be, it pays to be what's happening next. Baby, you look so fine, I can tell that look in your eye. That me and you in the back room, hey, has crossed your mind. 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And every day I'm shuffling,

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0: G'day, you have joined 2WCR. I'm Jesse Edwards. Boo! I want you and your beautiful
1: soul. Evan Bishara is an inspirational man who has used his experiences of living with schizophrenia to help others, as well as building awareness of mental illness amongst younger people in his community. Evan comes from an Egyptian background and speaks Arabic and Greek fluently, and is a member of Multicultural Mental Health Australia and the consumer advocate for the Victorian Transcultural Psychiatry Unit. We asked Evan why it's important for people from culturally diverse backgrounds to seek help as early as possible if they're concerned about their mental health or that of a family member or friend.
2: Yeah, I think it's important to initially, the primary...
1: Their mental health or that of a family member or friend.
2: Yeah, I think it's important to initially, the prime reason being to avoid...

0: See, mental illness snowballs into critical situations. It would benefit a lot to gain therapy, whether it's behavioural or whether it's through medication if necessary, in the beginning, because this will ensure better management of the illness throughout one's life. There is a lot of misunderstandings of what mental illness is among the many ethnic communities, so it is right to get this right from the very first start. Seeking help can also be supplemented by talking with caring friends who have known you for a long time, inclusive to the professional health people that treatment is provided through.
1: If you want to know more about support and resources available for people from culturally and linguistically diverse backgrounds affected by mental illness, a great place to start is Multicultural Mental Health Australia. 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
2: This program is funded by the Australian Government Department of Health and Ageing.
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Alabama, on a farm way back up in the woods. I was so ragged that folks used to call me Patches. Papa used to tease me about it. Of course, deep down inside, he was hurt, because he

morning, just about brekkie time. The Pinchin boys are waiting for you to jump in line. Over from the lighthouse, your mouth-watering dream awaits. Is it a scrumptious sub you're after? Or a healthy wrap? Or maybe you're having a party and you need a party platter? 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Or a coffee? 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
2: The Suicide Callback Service provides support 24 hours a day, 7 days a week to anyone affected by suicide across Australia. 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It also offers support to professionals working with people at risk of suicide. Certainly the people at risk of suicide who contact the Suicide Callback Service often require after-hours support when their professionals that they may be currently seeing may not be available. So being available 24 hours a day, 7 days a week, we're able to support people, whether it's in the middle of the day or the middle of the night.
1: So remember, if you're suicidal or if you're caring for someone who is at risk, you can call the Suicide Callback Service on 1300 659 467 from anywhere in Australia for the cost of a local call.
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0: I'm Matilda Chapman, and I'm aiming at the ball on 2WCR FM 99.5. I can feel your
1: heartbeat. Depression is more than feeling sad or upset. It's a serious illness that leaves you feeling down most of the time and makes it hard to cope with day-to-day living. And it's very common among young people aged 16 to 24. We caught up with Associate Professor Michael Bagent, a clinical advisor to Beyond Blue, to find out more.
2: When young folk are depressed and affected by drugs or alcohol, they can do really silly things and often do. And a lot of the time, young people who become depressed will often want to use some drugs or alcohol to try and feel better. And if they're already depressed, it's a horrible combination. It doesn't help the mood at all. Makes it worse. We have seen some improvements in broad terms in the last decade in destigmatising these mental illnesses and in people being prepared to go and get some help for them. We've got a long way to go before we'd be happy to say it's good. It's certainly not good at the moment. But those sorts of ways of reaching people that are more accessible and more appropriate and more in touch with young people are probably the best way of doing it. So the internet, using those other methods, are the things that are going to be the most effective, I think, for young people, and word of mouth and peers encouraging other young folk, if they're crook or depressed, to go and get some help. They're the sorts of things that are going to be helpful for them.
1: That was Associate Professor Michael Bagent, a clinical advisor to Beyond Blue, talking about young people and depression. For some advice on ways to recognise depression and how to talk about it, and to find out what services are out there to help, why not visit youthbeyondblue.com. You can also ring the Beyond Blue info line on 1300 22 4636.
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1: Ideally, we should all aim to do at least 30 minutes of moderate intensity physical activity on most days of the week, and combine this with a healthy diet, which should include a good variety of nutritious foods. 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

That's Jack Raymond, says he's raised in Victoria's high country with ships in the night. He's a muso and his partner runs a cafe, so they hardly ever get together with their work going in different directions. And that song is from a forthcoming album, which will be his second, called Mr. Know-It-All. And we started off that set of two with Daisy Chain, Canberra band, and The 11th Hour, fairly prophetic, I think.

They came from towns and cities and from stations far away. Sons of bankers, shearers, rouseabouts, ready for the fray. For the cooey had gone out, fall in and list at once. Come on, you brave colonial sons, we need you at the front. They traded ties and waistcoats, blue chip boots and dungarees, and took up a khaki uniform, slouch hat and 303. Cream of the nation's manhood, pride of the people's heart, devil may care and reckless, and

on the 25th of April, 1915. 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

0: 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And that's exactly what it is. 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

0: It's morning time, and the girl's still there. They lying naked with some asses in the air.
1: That's what I'm talking
0: about. Anna wants it bad.
1: Yeah.
0: She's got some big cum.

Get your hands up, put that ass up. I'm in Miami, bitch.

0: If you're going through a tough time in your life or have a problem and wish you had someone you could talk to about it, then help is just a phone call away. For over 45 years, Lifeline has provided access to mental health support services that connect Australians with care. Lifeline receives over 1 million contacts from help seekers each year. We caught up with Lifeline CEO Dawn O'Neill to find out more about the services they offer, especially to people in rural and remote areas and Aboriginal and Torres Strait Islander communities.
1: 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Lifeline is there for the whole Australian community 24 hours a day at the end of a phone. We are non-judgmental, compassionate and caring service, and we can be there to support you in a crisis or if you're just in emotional distress or just worried about something. So that early help seeking, we know, is a very important preventative measure. Don't wait until a situation becomes so bad and desperate to call. Please yourself or encourage others to call us. And particularly for remote locations where there perhaps aren't as many services, even for Indigenous communities, people who are more isolated in rural and regional locations around Australia, Lifeline is there for you particularly.
0: So remember, no one has to face their problems alone. Lifeline provides 24-hour telephone counselling on one national number, 13 11 14, for the cost of a local call. Somewhere in Australia, there's a new call to Lifeline every minute, over 1,500 calls each day. And this service is available to anyone, anywhere in Australia, at any time, day or night.
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